0: Wonderful when you get encores and the entire hall, this great huge hall, the lights dim and there's just a single spotlight, in this case on Suya Park, playing the Largo from the third solo violin sonata of Bach. And the lights come back on and everybody reawakens from that particularly lovely dream.
1: And as the lights come up, we'll take a break for just a moment from this concert. I'm Steve Seal, and Symphony Cast is at the 2026 BBC Proms Festival this week. And we are proud to be your source here in the States every summer for highlights from this, the most celebrated classical music festival in the world. 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Just go to yourclassical.org/symphonycast. In just a moment, the second half of this concert with Richard Strauss's towering symphonic poem, Thus Spake Zarathustra. That's coming up next on APM's Symphony Cast.
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0: Welcome back. I'm Steve Seal. This is APM's Symphony Cast. This week, we're in London for the 2026 BBC Proms, one of the longest-running classical music festivals in the world. And without further ado, let's return now to the Royal Albert Hall to rejoin the BBC.
1: Welcome back from me, Martin Handley, to the Royal Albert Hall for the second part of tonight's BBC Prom. The BBC Philharmonic Orchestra returns to the stage, soon to be followed by Chief Conductor John Sturgard. Richard Strauss's symphonic poem, Also sprach Zarathustra, Thus Spake Zarathustra, took its title from the book by Friedrich Nietzsche, which had achieved cult status, particularly with the young, which Strauss still was. Nietzsche was a radical skeptic, analysing the new German Empire, revealing what he saw as the hypocrisy behind the mask of Christian virtues. He declared, God is dead, and the hero of his book, Zarathustra, proclaimed a new kind of religion whose argument, paraphrased, might be something like a higher plane is inhabited by the Superman, who is the man of the future and the unrealized potential in man. The 30-year-old Strauss was certainly self-confident enough to tackle all the big themes of human existence. He said, I meant to convey in music an idea of the evolution of the human race from its origin through various phases of development, religious as well as scientific, up to Nietzsche's idea of the Superman. The whole work is intended as my homage to his genius. The famous opening, said Strauss, represents nature alone in the sunrise, without as yet any hint of humanity. John Sturgard.
2: I know people around me saying, you are doing Also sprach Zarathustra, it has that fantastic beginning. And then it's not interesting anymore. So, okay, of course, it has this amazing, very powerful, fantastic opening. And what happens after that still has to stay interesting and intense. And I think it is. I think it can be. But that's also up to the performers to really keep things going. And I mean, it's an ongoing process all the time between dark and light and between major and minor and clashes in harmonies.
1: I mean, he said it tackles all the big themes of human existence.
2: Yes, and very many different kinds of characters. And so I enjoy really everything in it, I have to say.
1: John Sturgard. Strauss's most controversial decision in the piece was to represent Zarathustra's Dance of Joy, the dance song, as a Viennese waltz, when you suspect that Nietzsche had something rather more earthy in mind. And at the end of the work, instead of setting Zarathustra's euphoric cry of Arise, you great noontide, Strauss composes serene final pages in which the fulfilled happiness of humanity is set against the quiet inevitability of nature. Hall's ready, packed stage, 8 double basses now. And here comes John Sturgard returning to the Royal Albert Hall stage and rejoining the BBC Philharmonic to perform Richard Strauss's Also sprach Zarathustra, Thus Spake Zarathustra.

0: The inevitability of nature persisting underneath the vision of a fulfilled humanity. Unsettling, precarious, the end of Richard Strauss's Nietzsche-inspired tone poem, Als auf Sprach Zarathustra. Performed to end tonight's first BBC prom here in the Royal Albert Hall by the BBC Philharmonic Orchestra, led superbly, may I say, by Zoe Bayers and conducted by John Storgårds. And the bells up in the gallery towards the end. Intrepid percussionist Paul Patrick making his way right up to the fifth floor in not very long. John Storgårds with all the BBC Philharmonic on their feet. Strauss himself conducted the first performance in Frankfurt in 1896, and the complex post-Wagnerian score provoked a lot of controversy, as you can imagine. When Hugo Wolf heard it, he called it a success as a great joke. Very unfair. And there's so much more to it after that incredible opening. Hard to beat it, but Strauss being Strauss, well, he does.
1: And that's where we will take our leave from the BBC for this concert from the BBC Proms. I'm Steve Seal, now back stateside, but do join us next week as we'll have more from the 2026 BBC Proms Festival, and indeed for the next several weeks as well. You can enjoy these Proms concerts again by heading to our website, but keep in mind they're available to listen to there for only a few short weeks. This concert featured music by Betsy Jolas, Jean Sibelius, and Richard Strauss. To hear this concert again, head to yourclassical.org/symphonycast. The BBC Proms is the largest classical music festival in the world. From July through September, music fans enjoy 8 weeks of extraordinary music making with orchestra, choral, and chamber music. In the remaining time, we have a bit more from the BBC Philharmonic. Here they are, led by conductor Roman Gamba, in music by English composer Ruth Gipps from her Symphony No. 1 on Symphony Cast.

0: The Symphony No. 1 by the 20th century English composer Ruth Gipps. Rumon Gamba led the BBC Philharmonic Orchestra here on SymphonyCast. This week's SymphonyCast from the BBC Proms featured the BBC Philharmonic playing music of Betsy Jolas, Jean Sibelius, and Richard Strauss. 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I'm Steve Seal. 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

While people in the 19th century surely would have been shocked by the idea of rock and roll and all of its 20th century trappings, they just as surely understood the idea of fandom, and dare I even say, the phenomenon of groupies, although I apologize for using such a gendered term that we don't use much anymore. But it's true, when it came to this composer, the ladies would actually swoon when he played piano. Talking about Franz Liszt, and we'll listen to his Piano Concerto No. 2 with the late, great Andre Watts at the piano. It's coming up. This is the Calamus Ensemble, music of composer Luigi Gatti, Rondo from his sextet in E-flat.

It's from the Italian composer Luigi Gatti, Rondo from his Sextet for Winds and Strings, the Calamus Ensemble performing. Welcome into Classical Music for Tuesday evening. I'm Steve Seal. Got piano big and small this hour. Franz Liszt's second piano concerto. Andre Watts will play in that. And here is Maria João Pires with the Nocturne No. 1 in E-flat by Chopin.

0: the now retired Maria Joao Pires playing the Nocturne No. 1 in E-flat by Chopin.
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0: A Reverie by Germaine Taillefer, played here by trumpeter Mary Elizabeth Bowden with the Cassia Ensemble.

trumpeter Mary Elizabeth Bowden with the Cassia Ensemble, A Reverie by Germaine Taillefer. Maybe you've heard of Listomania. Well, it's not just a crazy film by director Ken Russell, which is only tangentially related to the real thing. It was a term that German writer Heinrich Heine coined to describe the mass hysteria surrounding composer Franz Liszt in his day, and specifically when Liszt would give concerts. Yes, women actually did swoon, faint, and mob the stage for Franz Liszt. Fan frenzy became so widespread. To coin this term, across Europe, fans would fight over broken piano strings, locks of his hair, discarded cigar butts. Unbelievable. I think Andre Watts probably doesn't, like Franz Liszt, encourage that sort of thing, as Liszt would really milk it, actually, in his day. But here's Andre Watts with Andrew Litton, the Dallas Symphony Orchestra, the Piano Concerto No. 2 by Liszt.

0: The Piano Concerto No. 2 by Franz Liszt. Andre Watts at the piano there with the Dallas Symphony Orchestra, conducted by Andrew Litton.
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0: The Suite Italiana by Igor Stravinsky is kind of recycled music. He knew that he had good stuff, and so he reused it for this chamber piece. It's a music that was originally written for his ballet, Pulcinella. But for my money, these are really some of Stravinsky's best tunes. Some of them are based on very old melodies, actually, by the Italian composer Pergolesi, but not many. Most of these are Stravinsky originals. Misha Maisky plays cello here with Martha Argarish at the piano in the Suite Italienne by Igor Stravinsky.

0: It's quite a performance. Misha Maisky playing cello, Marta Argerich at the piano. Stravinsky originally set that for violin and piano, but cello and piano works quite well as well. The Suite Italienne by Igor Stravinsky.
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0: We usually refer to both Debussy and Ravel as the big musical French impressionists, likening them to the impressionists in painting at the time, like Monet, Renoir, Degas. But actually, Debussy and Ravel didn't like the term. They thought, that's a school of painting. We're composers. We do something else. Still, is there anything really more impressionist to make art about than a cloud? Nuages by Clouds by Claude Debussy is coming up in just a few minutes. Harpist Ashley Jackson here with music of Samuel Coleridge Taylor.

from the Afro-British composer Samuel Coleridge Taylor, The Angels Changed My Name. It's the name of that piece, and that's Ashley Jackson playing her own arrangement. Good evening, I'm Steve Seal, and thank you for joining me for Classical Music Tonight, and we're going to enjoy a symphony by a French composer who is, interestingly, starting to come into her own now in a later century. In fact, maybe some 150 years after she lived and worked. And her name is Louise Forenc. It's part of an hour of mostly French music, which continues here with one of the big ones. And this is Claude Debussy. And as I was alluding to earlier, if you're not really going to appreciate the fact that people are calling you impressionist, an impressionist like Debussy and Ravel were often referred to. Ravel really had antipathy about this term. He thought that really should be reserved for the painters. Debussy was a little bit more agnostic. He thought, okay, well, I guess if they're going to call me that. But still, if you're going to write a piece of music called Clouds, you probably should be prepared to be described as an impressionist.

0: Nuage Clouds from the Nocturnes for Orchestra by Debussy, played there by Claudio Abbado and the Boston Symphony Orchestra.
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0: This is from the French composer Louise Fourac, who was a French composer of the 19th century, lived from 1804 to 1875. These days, we're learning quite a bit more about her and her works, and particularly her symphonies are starting to get programmed more and more. And this is her third, the Symphony in G Minor of Louise Fourac,

0: The Symphony No. 3 by the French composer Louis Fauranc, played there by the National Orchestra of Metz Grand Est, conducted by David Ryland.
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0: Philippe Galbert, French flutist and composer, and this is his Nocturne and Allegro Scherzando, played by flutist William Bennett.

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It was a fitting swan song for a beloved American composer, written after a prolific seven-decade career that included 14 operas and a Pulitzer Prize. Dominic Argento's Seasons was premiered at the Minnesota Beethoven Festival about 10 years ago. And we're going to listen to the singers led by Matthew Cullison coming up in this hour, with music of both the Mendelssohn kids also on the way, not just Felix Mendelssohn, but his sister Fanny from her string quartet in E-flat. That and more on the way on this Tuesday night. This is a nocturne, first for piano, by French composer Cécile Chaminade, played here by pianist Peter Jacobs.

Nocturne, Opus 165, if you're keeping track at home, by Cécile Chaminade, played by pianist Peter Jacobs. Good evening and welcome into our Tuesday night listening. History is filled with tales of women composers whose potential was never quite realized, in many cases because that potential was thwarted simply by the accident of having been born a woman, just like everything else in earlier centuries. Women were not encouraged to be leaders in the arts, but imagine the particular sting to watch your brother excel and scale the heights when you could not. Well, that was the case for Fanny Mendelssohn, who, when she and her brother Felix were young, they toured Germany as the amazing piano-playing Mendelssohn kids. The works that Fanny did manage to compose, though, are getting more and more of a hearing these days, and programmed more and more, fortunately. And we're going to listen to the Romance from her string quartet in E-flat, played here by the Eben Quartet.

Romance from the String Quartet in E-flat major by Fanny Mendelssohn, played there by the Eben Quartet. Our music tonight is supported in part by Viking, dedicated to bringing travelers closer to the destination. 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And now for a little Felix Mendelssohn.

0: The Spinning Song from the Song Without Words, Songs Without Words by Felix Mendelssohn, played there by Lang Lang.
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0: Karol Szymanowski was a Polish composer of the late 19th, early 20th century, and a significant young modernist composer in Poland during that time. And we'll listen to his Violin Concerto No. 1 this evening with Bai Baskrida playing the violin here. Wasily Patrenko conducts the Oslo Philharmonic.

0: The Violin Concerto No. 1 by Karol Szymanowski, played by Bajubor Skrida Violin, with the Oslo Philharmonic, conducted by Vasily Petrenko.
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0: The final completed work by the American composer Dominic Argento premiered in 2014 at the Minnesota Beethoven Festival. Is called Seasons, and it's a setting of the poetry of Pat Solstad. Autumn, winter, spring, and summer in that order in this work, and we'll hear from the singers led by Matthew Culleton.

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Why are there so many stories about forbidden love or doomed love? Well, those are the best kind of love stories, one supposes, or at least the ones that humankind has been attracted to across the centuries. Maurice Maeterlinck's play, Peleus and Melisandre, didn't really take off as a stage production when it first appeared in 1893, but composers absolutely took to it. Debussy, most famously, but he was preceded by Fauré, and in Finland, Jean Sibelius, and we'll listen to Sibelius's music for Peleus and Melisandre coming up this hour. I'm Steve Seal. This is from the Japanese composer Joe Hisaishi, and it's called The Rain, played here by Angèle Dubois and La Pietà.

The Rain by Joe Hisaishi. Good evening, I'm Steve Seal, and it's nice to have you here for some listening together late on a Tuesday evening. Guitarist John Williams in just about 15 minutes for one of the Lute Suites by Bach. And this is from the American composer Peggy Glanville Hicks, and a piece where we get to hear Keith Jarrett playing piano with the Brooklyn Philharmonic, led here by Dennis Russell Davies, the Etruscan Concerto by Peggy Glanville Hicks.

from the 20th century Australian composer Peggy Glanville Hicks, her Etruscan Concerto, played there by pianist Keith Jarrett with the Brooklyn Philharmonic, conducted by Dennis Russell Davies. 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The Lute Suite, number 2 in D minor by Bach, is played here by another Australian, as it turns out, guitarist John Williams.

0: John Williams, the guitarist John Williams, with the Lute Suite No. 2 in D minor by Bach.
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3: Triumphant is the number one word I would use to describe it. 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

with the musical setting of Maurice Maeterlinck's play, Pelléas and Mélisande. Jean Sibelius, a couple of years prior to Debussy, though, wrote incidental music for a production of the play, and it probably holds the distinction of being the second best-known setting. Arnold Schoenberg's is maybe up there, too, but we'll skip that one for tonight, and here's Sibelius's.

0: Passant Jean Sibelius set the tale of Pelias and Melisande. And we heard it performed by the Israel Philharmonic Orchestra, conducted by Zubin Mehta. I'm Steve Seal. Thanks for joining me. Have a great night.
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2: 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The whole stormy stuff is all C-sharp minor, and then it suddenly ends in C-sharp major, and it's just like a victory. It's just so refreshing to hear the final chord strike.
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Do you think much about your legacy? Of course, we probably won't have one with as big of an impact as people like Mother Teresa and Nelson Mandela. But we'll be remembered when we pass, and our legacy can live on. It'll live on in the people who we share life with today, our family, friends, and neighbors. For Sandy Bolton, his legacy was the classical guitar, something he loved beyond measure. And before he died in 2012, he wanted to make sure that the students at the University of Arizona had the best guitar department in the world. And Sandy left just over $3 million to the school to continue with the classical guitar department and its legacy. Fellow guitar lover and composer Sergio Assad wrote this piece of music in Sandy's honor. It's called Sandy's Portrait, and it's performed here by David Russell.

0: Sandy's Portrait by Sergio Assad. Sandy Bolton and his wife Phyllis made big contributions to the University of Arizona to ensure that their guitar department remains strong. And in doing that, they also attached David Russell to the university as an artist in residence for life. David Russell performed that music by Sergio Assad on Music Through the Night. It's really great to have you here tonight. I hope you're doing well. I'm Jillian Kahn. We'll hear a string quartet by Niels Gade coming up in just a minute, and still to come, a Mozart piano sonata.
1: 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I'm Brian O'Donnell. Please do join me in the morning, beginning at 6, here on Classical 90.9 WGUC.
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0: Sometimes it's not what you know, but also who you know. And Niels Gade knew a lot of people, like Robert Schumann and Felix Mendelssohn. They were teachers of his, so naturally they had an influence on Gade's music. Here's some of that music by Niels Gade, a string quartet performed by Ensemble Midwest.

Ensemble Midwest with a string quartet by Niels Gada on Music Through the Night. In 2009, pianist Jorum Sun gained international attention when she was runner-up. Ensemble Midwest with a string quartet by Niels Gada on Music Through the Night. In 2009, pianist Jorum Sun gained international attention when

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2: This is some of the most recognized music in the entire world. Even folks that don't pay much attention to classical music know that they've heard this before, and they might even be able to name the composer and the symphony number. It is Beethoven's Symphony No. 5, the most popular kid in school, a cornerstone of Western music. A piece that we'll hear in its entirety, coming up in less than a half an hour.

First, it's a standout work by Brazilian composer Breno Blauth. It's his concertino for oboe and strings, performed here by Camarada Bariloche and oboist Andres Spiller.

0: one of the more popular pieces by Brazilian composer Breno Blauth, his Concertino for Oboe and Strings, performed by oboist Andres Spiller and Camarada Bariloche on Music Through the Night. It is always great to have your company so we can enjoy this music together. I'm Jalene Kahn. If you're new to classical music, we're really glad that you're here, and we can help you get familiar with classical music. 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Coming up in just a couple minutes, we'll hear a cornerstone of classical music, one of the most recognizable and loved symphonies of all time. I hope you can stick around for that.
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pianist Ilse von Alpenheim with Felix Mendelssohn's Song Without Words, number 25, called May Breezes. This next performance is a piece of music that's recognizable from the very first note. You've probably heard these notes, and it's always a treat to hear everything that comes after them. Beethoven's Fifth, performed here by the Vienna Philharmonic.

0: One of the most performed classical symphonies is Beethoven's Fifth, performed there by the Vienna Philharmonic with conductor Andras Nelsons.
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If you've ever had a dream to do something and seen that dream come true, you know what an incredible, kind of life-changing experience that can be. But what do you do after your dream comes true? Maybe you start to dream about something else. The composer who wrote this music saw her dream to write film music come true, and she was incredibly successful. But then she decided on a change. You'll hear more about the career of Rachel Portman coming up when we hear some of her movie music in about 10 minutes.

Next, we'll hear a performance by guitarist Annabel Montesinos. She'll play Variations on a Theme of Soar by Miguel Llobet.

Variations on a Theme of Soar by Miguel Llobet, performed by guitarist Annabelle Montesinos. You can hear more performances like that on our guitar stream. 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Rachel Portman is a composer who always had a dream to go to Hollywood. She wanted to write movie music. And when she was in her early 30s, she got that chance. She worked really hard and was really successful. And then, after she had made a name for herself and saw that dream come true, she left. She decided to leave Hollywood and focus more on original music of her own. Here's some movie music from Rachel Portman, The Suite from the Cider House Rules.

0: Rachel Portman was the first female to ever win an Academy Award. She did that in the mid-90s for the movie score for Emma, and she was nominated for the film score for the Cider House Rules in 1999. We just heard the Cider House Rules suite by Rachel Portman on Music Through the Night.
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0: You are not seeing or hearing double on this performance. It's Concerto No. 8 for two violins by Antonio Vivaldi.

From L'Estro Armonico by Antonio Vivaldi, that was Concerto No. 8 for two violins. Playing those two violins were Roberto Migliucci and Anna Maria Cotogni with I Musici on Music Through the Night. There are some composers who are remembered for certain types of music, and Carl Maria von Weber was known for his operas. Maybe he would have been known for symphonies too, but he only wrote two of them. Here's Symphony No. 1 by Carl Maria von Weber.

0: Carl Maria von Weber had a fruitful career, but only wrote two symphonies. That was Symphony No. 1, performed by the BBC Philharmonic Orchestra with conductor Juan Homena on Music Through the Night. I'm Jillian Kahn. Thanks a lot for being here tonight.
1: 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It's emotional sustenance, just what the doctor ordered. 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

For every master like Beethoven, Bach, Chopin, there's a slightly comparable composer hidden in their shadows. Possibly just as good, but their talent overlooked and ignored. This composer was a classmate of Rachmaninoff, and some say that he is one of the most underplayed of really great composers. He was a genius when it came to piano music. That was really his area of expertise. And it's some of his piano music that really influenced Chopin, who went on to be an innovator. His name is Alexander Scriabin, and tonight we'll hear some of his music performed by Clara Min. This is Scriabin's Impromptu No. 1.

Pianist Clara Min with Impromptu No. 1 by Alexander Scriabin. When you have a big project to finish, you might have to use all of your self-discipline to stick to a rigid schedule to get it done on time. When Tchaikovsky worked on his fourth orchestral suite, he said he worked about an hour a day. Not all that rigid, but he had a lot of work to do. This music was written 100 years after Mozart's great opera, Don Giovanni. And Tchaikovsky used some of Mozart's lesser-known piano pieces as inspiration to pay tribute to Mozart. That's how this orchestral suite by Tchaikovsky got its name, Mozartiana.

0: Tchaikovsky conducted the premiere of that suite, his Orchestral Suite No. 4, and that was the only one of his suites he ever conducted. It's called Mozartiana, written 100 years after Mozart's great opera Don Giovanni. We heard the San Diego Chamber Orchestra led by conductor Donald Barra on Music Through the Night. Choral music and oboe intersect with a performance coming up in just a minute.
1: 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I'm Brian O'Donnell here with classical music every weekday morning. I hope you'll be here too on WGUC Cincinnati.
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3: Triumphant is the number one word I would use to describe it. 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
0: From John Rutter's Requiem, this is The Lord is My Shepherd, performed by the choir of Clare College, Cambridge, and the City of London Sinfonia. They're also joined by oboist Christopher Hooker.

The Lord is my shepherd, from John Rutter's Requiem. Timothy Brown was the conductor with the choir of Clare College, Cambridge, and the City of London Sinfonia. We also heard oboist Christopher Hooker on Music Through the Night. Next, it's a violin sonata by Brahms, played by violinist Pamela Frank and pianist Peter Serkin.

This is a statewide test of the Ohio Emergency Alert System, originating from the State Emergency Operations Center in Columbus. This is only a test. The Ohio Emergency Alert System is designed to provide the public with timely warnings and emergency information. Had this been an actual emergency, you would have received instructions and information related to that emergency over this and other stations in your area. This concludes this test of the Ohio Emergency Alert System.

0: It's been over 10 years since violinist Pamela Frank had to stop playing violin because of pain in her neck and numbness in her hand. She was told to get surgery, but instead went to a physical therapist and was able to return to playing. And her biggest piece of advice for musicians is to not play through pain, even just a little ache. Violinist Pamela Frank and pianist Peter Serkin with Violin Sonata No. 2 by Johannes Brahms.
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3: What I like about this collaboration is that it just really did evolve. It was kind of organic in its evolution, and, you know, we picked our repertoire, and we had some things commissioned, and we did some concerts together, and, you know, in this crazy world of ours, you know, very often collaborations can feel a little bit frenetic, and this just kind of evolved because it wanted to.
0: That's harpist Yolanda Condonassis talking about an album that she recorded with guitarist Jason Vio about 10 years ago. Coming up, you'll hear the piece that opens the album and more from Condonassis about this piece of music. That's coming up in about 15 minutes.

If we were hosting a spelling bee, you've probably heard the word Polonaise, but you may not have seen the spelling like what comes with this recording. Polonaise, spelt P-O-L-O-N-E-S-S-E. It's music by Anders Larsson, performed here by the Curious Bards.

A Polonaise by Anders Larsson, performed by the Curious Bards on Music Through the Night. Hey there, I'm Jillian Kahn. It's great to listen to these performances with you. Coming up, a lot of really different performances. We'll hear a horn concerto, some solo piano music, and a duo by harp and guitar. I hope you can stick around for all these performances and more. We'll kick things off next with music by Arthur Foote. He was the first person to earn a master's degree in music from an American university. That was Harvard. Here's a night piece by Arthur Foote.

0: A Night Piece by Arthur Foote. Nicholas Braithwaite conducted the New Zealand Chamber Orchestra and flutist Alexa Still on Music Through the Night. About 10 years ago, harpist Yolanda Condonassis and guitarist Jason Vio recorded an album together. It's called Together. And that album really evolved very organically. The two were able to really pick out their repertoire for the album and even perform some concerts together before they recorded. Next, we'll hear the piece of music that's the opening track on the album. Here's Yolanda Condonassis to tell you a little bit about it.
1: It's a suite of dances. You know, it's just, we thought a really great way to start the album and sort of highlight that conversational fusion of sound.

0: Harpist Yolanda Condonassis and guitarist Jason Vio recorded an album together in 2015, and Sweet Magica by Maximo Diego Pujol opens that album. It's a suite of dances, and we just heard one of those dances, the waltz, on Music Through the Night. Solo piano music by Robert Schumann is coming up in just a minute.
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0: Robert Schumann and Clara Wieck knew each other a really long time before they got married. Their courting period took a long time because Clara's father objected the marriage, and they had to petition the courts for permission to marry. It took about 5 years, but eventually Robert got her. During that 5 years, Robert experimented with the music that he wrote, and this is some of that music called Scenes from Childhood.

0: It's a piece that evokes the emotional world of children through sophisticated music. Scenes from Childhood by Robert Schumann, performed by Lise de la Salle on Music Through the Night. Coming up in just a minute, we'll hear a Haydn horn concerto.
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0: Horn Concerto No. 1 by Franz Joseph Haydn. Neville Mariner conducted the Academy of St. Martin in the Fields, and the soloist was Barry Tuckwell. I'm Jalene Kahn. Thank you for listening with me. It's always great to have your company.
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2: "Watch this lad," Mozart said after hearing a young Beethoven play piano. 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
3: This is the Composer's Datebook for August 12th. I'm John Burge. Some have claimed that it was on today's date, in 1877, that the American inventor, Thomas Edison, recorded his own voice reciting "Mary Had a Little Lamb" on a tinfoil cylinder of his own design. Other historians date the precise birth of the phonograph earlier or later. In any case, the Edison Speaking Phonograph Company wasn't established until January of 1878. Initially, music wasn't Edison's top priority. He thought his phonograph might be profitable as an aid to stenographers or for families who wanted to record the last words of beloved relatives. Eventually, however, classical music and the phonograph began to interact. In London, in 1888, a bit of a Crystal Palace performance of Handel's oratorio, Israel in Egypt, was captured on an Edison cylinder. In Vienna, Johannes Brahms, seated at the piano, recorded a snippet of his famous Hungarian Dance No. 3 with a spoken intro that many wrongly assumed was by Brahms himself. The voice of British composer Sir Arthur Sullivan was captured, however, commenting, "I am astonished and terrified at the thought that so much hideous and bad music may be put on record forever." Well, Sir Arthur, I'm afraid there's no going back now. Composer's Datebook is produced by APM, American Public Media, in collaboration with the American Composers Forum, reminding you that all music was once new.
4: Good morning, 6:02 now, and no, we're not done with the storms yet. Forecast calls for scattered storms, possible flooding threat, and a mid-80 high today, and there is some lightning in the skies. I don't think their storms are very far off. Spotty storms continue tomorrow, and very humid once again, and a mid-80 high for tomorrow. And right now it's 68 degrees. And the Reds were down, came back from a deficit, and beat Chicago 5-4 last night in the south side of Chicago.
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0: That's called Grand Variations on a Savoyard Theme. Music composed by 19th century guitarist Mauro Giuliani. David Styrobin was the guitarist playing the variations on classical WGUC 609 now.
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0: 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This composed by Morton Gould. He called it Spirituals for Orchestra. It's the ORF Vienna Radio Symphony Orchestra on classical WGUC.

0: written in 1941 by Morton Gould. It's called Spirituals for Orchestra on WGUC. Arthur Fagan led the ORF Vienna Radio Symphony Orchestra. It's 6:29. Temps at 68 degrees. So more storms are on the way for today. 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
0: This opera premiered in Paris in 1859, and from the very start, Charles Gounod's Faust was a big hit. Some of the Gounod ballet music from the opera performed on WGUC by the Academy of St. Martin in the Fields.

0: That's some of the ballet music from Charles Gounod's Faust on Classical WGUC. Academy of St. Martin in the Fields, led by Neville Mariner, played the ballet music. Faust from 1859, that was the year that McMicken University opened here. That would later become University of Cincinnati, opened in 1859.
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0: 6:48 now, 68 degrees, rain has begun once again. This 20th century Russian pianist and composer loved American jazz, and it shows in a lot of his music. Nikolai Kapustin's Intermezzo is played by Nikolai Medvedev.

0: Intermezzo from the Russian pianist and composer Nikolai Kapustin. That was Nikolai Medvedev, the pianist, playing it on WGUC.
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0: 6:53 now, 68 degrees and raining this morning. Edward Elgar considered composing an opera on several occasions, but things just never seemed to work out. Once he was composing his Third Symphony and put it down and started an opera, but again, it was left unfinished. But some of the music remained and was put together into a suite called the Spanish Lady Suite. From Elgar, William Boughton leads the English String Orchestra playing the suite.

0: Edward Elgar's Spanish Lady Suite on WGUC. It was the English String Orchestra led by conductor William Boughton. Without you, there's no need for Cincinnati Spotlight. 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

0: American composer John Harbison's music. Music that was inspired by F. Scott Fitzgerald's novel, The Great Gatsby. Harbison's called it Remembering Gatsby from 1985, and it was played by the Baltimore Symphony with conductor David Zinman.
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0: I stumbled upon the movie a long time ago, 20 years or more. It's called The Mission. It's a 1986 British historical drama film about the experiences of a Jesuit missionary in 18th century South America. I remember it being a great and powerful movie. Ennio Morricone scored the film, and this is Roma Sinfonietta Orchestra and cellist Yo-Yo Ma playing a suite of that film's music from The Mission.

0: A suite of Ennio Morricone's film music from the 1986 film The Mission. That was Roma Sinfonietta Orchestra and playing cello, Yo-Yo Ma.
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0: 68 degrees, scattered storms, possible flooding threat. Mid 80 high today, 68 right now, and still many, many people out of power. 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We'll flip the switch and shine it at 10 o'clock this morning and again 5 in the afternoon. Music for flute and piano by American composer Jennifer Higdon, herself a flutist. It's called Flute Poetic, done here on WGUC by Kelly Sulik, playing flute, and John Mayhood, piano.

0: Classical WGUC. Kelly Sulik playing flute, John Mayhood piano. That's Jennifer Higdon's Flute Poetic, music composed in 2010. And thank you for listening. Thank you very, very much for your support, Shannon and Doug Brosh. Thank you, too, to John and June Alexander. Thanks immensely for being sustaining members at WGUC.org.
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2: Hi there, I'm Thane Maynard. Glowworms are a captivating example of nature's use of bioluminescence, the ability of living organisms to produce light through chemical reactions. Found in caves, forests, and damp environments around the world, glowworms aren't actually worms. They're the larval stage of certain beetles or flies, depending on the species. Their glow is caused by a reaction between luciferin, a light-emitting molecule, and luciferase, an enzyme. This reaction produces a cold, bluish-green light that serves a vital purpose, attracting prey. One species from New Zealand dangles sticky silk threads from cave ceilings and uses their light to lure flying insects. When the insects are drawn to the glow and get stuck, the glowworm consumes them. Bioluminescence also plays a role in communication and mating, helping individuals locate each other in the dark. The glow is incredibly energy efficient, making it ideal for life in low-light habitats. Glowworms remind us that even in the darkest places, life finds ways to shine.
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0: 7:32 now. This Czech composer was a student of Antonín Dvořák's and would wind up being his son-in-law. He is Josef Suk. This is Fantastic Scherzo by Josef Suk, Charles McCarris, and the Czech Philharmonic Orchestra on WGUC.

0: Charles Mackeras conducted the Czech Philharmonic Orchestra, playing music from the Czech composer Josef Suk on WGUC called The Fantastic Scherzo.
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2: 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Sakari Oramo leads the BBC Symphony Orchestra in an elegiac memorial from Gerge Kurtag. And then the music of Mahler fills the Royal Albert Hall in a performance of his Symphony No. 6, The Tragic. I'm Steve Seal. That's coming up on APM's Symphony Cast, Tuesday night at 7 o'clock on 90.9 WGUC.
0: On faculty in the guitar department at Johns Hopkins Peabody Institute, Julian Gray is playing along with Ronald Pearl, who's recently retired after 25 years on the guitar faculty at Loyola University in Maryland. Those two guitarists play this Chaconne composed by George Frederick Handel on Classical WGUC.

0: George Frederick Handel's Chaconne on WGUC. Those two fine guitarists, Julian Gray and Ronald Pearl. 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

0: That piece was found among a large stash of Florence Price's music, rediscovered during the 2009 renovation of her former summer home. It's called Colonial Dance and was played by the Württemberg Philharmonic, led by conductor John Jetter. Classical WGUC, your companion throughout the day.
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0: An 18th century clarinet concerto in B flat. Music composed by Czech composer Johann Stamitz on WGUC. Sabina Meyer is the clarinetist working with the Academy of St. Martin in the Fields, conducted by Iona Brown.

0: Iona Brown conducted Academy of St. Martin in the Fields, along with clarinet soloist Sabina Meyer playing the concerto in B-flat by Johann Stamitz. 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
0: As a young man, Michael Tilson Thomas was driving, had the radio on in the car, and said he heard music so powerful, I pulled over to the side of the road. What was it? It was James Brown singing Cold Sweat. And he credited Soul Brother Number One, James Brown, with influencing his sense of rhythm. Michael Tilson Thomas, when he passed away this past April, was 81. One of his many prestigious positions over the decades was principal conductor of the London Symphony Orchestra. He led them from 1988 to 95. Here he is conducting them, playing the Brahms Variations on a Theme by Haydn. Classical music from Cincinnati Public Radio and Michael Tilson Thomas on WGUC.

0: Michael Tilson Thomas conducted the London Symphony Orchestra, playing the Brahms Variations on a theme by Haydn on Classical WGUC. 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And thanks to all of our WGUC sustaining members.
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2: 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I'm Michael Barone. 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
0: This music, called Buenos Aires en tres, as in Buenos Aires in 3 days or in 3 hours, was written by Argentinian composer Claudia Montero. Lilia Guillaume is violinist, Megan Chartier is cellist, and rounding out the trio on WGUC is pianist Margaret Halbig.

0: by Argentinian composer Claudia Montero. Buenos Aires Entre on WGUC. That was Lilia Guillon playing violin, Megan Chartier cello, and rounding out the trio, pianist Margaret Halbig.
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2: Johann Strauss Jr. was only 6 years old when he wrote his first few bars of waltz music, the first of more than 400 waltzes written by the composer whose father insisted his son carve out a career in the world of banking. 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
0: I really appreciate you starting this day here with WGUC. This from the 1876 ballet by Leo Delibes called Sylvia. The Procession of Bacchus is done by the Paris Opera Orchestra. Classical 90.9 WGUC, your companion throughout the day, every day.

0: The Paris Opera Orchestra played Procession of Bacchus from the 1876 ballet Sylvia by Leo de Lieb. 1876, the oak trees in Eden Park's Heroes Grove were planted that year in memory of the Revolutionary War heroes at Valley Forge in 1876.
1: August 15th is the annual celebration of National Relaxation Day. 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

William Laws was an English composer and court musician of the early Baroque. We heard his Pavan played by a group called Fretwork on WGUC. Today's programming is provided in part in celebration of longtime listener Carol Aquino on her birthday. Happy birthday, Carol, from all your friends at Cincinnati Public Radio. 66 degrees, raining and stormy today. Pretty dark outside. Same old continues for another day or so. 66 now. City of Birmingham Symphony Orchestra on WGUC with a symphonic suite composed by William Walton.

0: From the first of two operas composed by William Walton, Troilus and Cressida, the symphonic suite was played on WGUC by the City of Birmingham Symphony Orchestra.
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0: Short piano piece, one of six from a set called Musical Moments by Franz Schubert. Pianist Long Long plays Musical Moment No. 3 in F minor on Classical WGUC.

0: Musical moment number 3 in F minor. Music by Franz Schubert, and that was Long Long.
1: 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Adults will also feel themselves relaxing as they listen to this great music. 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
0: A setting of 5 French language poems, all of them on the subject of roses. 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

0: Paul Solomonovich directed Los Angeles Master Chorale and Sinfonia with Morton Lauritsen's Songs of the Roses on Classical WGUC.
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2: All our tours are popular, but I must say the ghost tour, since we only do it once a month, is very popular. The first part of the ghost tour is where you learn some of the history of the land and the surrounding area and why the building may have spirits there. There were 65 graves that were uncovered in 1927, and in 1988 renovation, they found 200 bones in an elevator shaft. So there was a potter's field there at one point, which was a pauper's grave. So those were unmarked graves. And, you know, I think most people know that when Washington Park was renovated too, they found quite a few graves there too.
1: So how do the tours work?
2: Our tours are at night. They're at 8 o'clock in the evening. You come into the box office entrance to Music Hall and you'll be brought into what's called the Taft Suite. And then we do a little presentation about the history of Music Hall. And then you take a guided walk through the building in the dark into a lot of spaces. It is a fair amount of walking through the building. We even go into the basement. And in each of those areas, the tour guide's going to tell you a little bit about things that have been reported in those areas. And again, weaving in some of the history of the building. We have videos, and these are recordings of employees, former employees, contractors, people who've had an experience that's difficult to explain. And so those are reported also through the videos and give you a real sense of, over time, all the things that people have seen and heard in that building.
1: These tours are wildly popular.
2: They are.
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0: That's called the Herd's Maiden's Dance. It's from a ballet by Swedish composer Hugo Alfvén, early 20th century music. James DePriest conducted the Malmer Symphony Orchestra with classical music from Cincinnati Public Radio.
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0: The very pretty piece, Dance of the Blessed Spirits, is taken from the opera by Christoph Gluck, Orfeo and Eurydice. It's done here by the Zurich Chamber Orchestra with conductor and violin soloist Daniel Hope.

0: Daniel Hope playing violin and conducting the Zurich Chamber Orchestra with the Dance of the Blessed Spirits. Music composed by Christoph Gluck. 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
1: So many great violinists, so little time. I'm Elaine Deal. 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
0: Today it's Anna-Sophie Mutter's turn and her Mutter Virtuosi on New at Noon with Elaine. Now it's 13 after 10 o'clock. This next work was composed by Robert Schumann and was dedicated to Frédéric Chopin, but when a copy was sent to Chopin, he commented favorably only on the design of the title page. It's the 8-movement piano suite called Kreisleriana on WGUC. This is Hélène Grimaud playing it.

0: called Grace Lariana. That's music composed by Robert Schumann and performed by Hélène Grimaud. Schumann composed that in 1838. That was a year that Cincinnati was really on the grow, and the population was at $38,000 folks in Cincinnati. 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
0: Heading up north now, the Winnipeg Symphony Orchestra, with music composed by a gentleman from Winnipeg, Manitoba, in Canada. His name is Glenn Brewer, active in both classical and in jazz. This is his piece called Winter Poem, number 3, Glenn Brewer's music, on WGUC.

0: It's called Winter Poem Number 3 from the Canadian composer Glenn Burr. Bramwell Tovey conducted the Winnipeg Symphony Orchestra here on GUC.
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0: It's 11 o'clock and the rain is coming down again. Looks like it's coming down sideways. Wind's picking up as well. Hope you have a great day and just stay right here. Elaine's coming in next.
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The Overture and Passacaglia from Army Day by Jean-Baptiste Lully. Bartold Kaiken conducted the Indianapolis Baroque Orchestra. Good morning, I'm Elaine Deal. 8 minutes after 11 o'clock, 69 degrees, storms in the area, raining outside our window here in Evanston. Still a threat of floods, a high today of 86. Scattered storms possible tonight. Very muggy conditions down to about 70 degrees. Spotty storms and again muggy tomorrow with a high in the mid-80s. 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It was summer of 1837, gave its premiere in Birmingham that fall. This recording of the concerto features Murray Pariah at the keyboard, Neville Mariner at the podium, leading the Academy of St. Martin in the fields on your companion throughout the day. 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

0: That was Mendelssohn's Piano Concerto No. 2. Soloist was Murray Pariah. Neville Mariner conducted the Academy of St. Martin in the Fields. Stay with 90.9 WGUC. Coming up in about 25 minutes, another André Previn composition performed by his former wife, Anna-Sophie Mutter, from her new album, American Tunes No. 1. It's Previn's trio for violin, cello, and piano. Anna-Sophie will perform with her longtime collaborator, Lambert Orkies, and cellist Daniel Mueller-Schott, new at noon on WGUC.
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1: August 15th is the annual celebration of National Relaxation Day. 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
0: Here's the Louisville Orchestra under the leadership of Robert Whitney with Robert Ward's Prairie Overture.

0: That was Robert Whitney with the Louisville Orchestra, performing Prairie Overture by Robert Ward on Classical 90.9 WGUC. 69 degrees, still a chance of scattered storms moving through the area, still a chance of flooding. A high today in the mid-80s, tonight scattered storms possible, mostly cloudy and very muggy conditions, down about 70 degrees. Spotty storms again tomorrow, muggy again with the high in the mid-80s. 12 o'clock and New at Noon is next on Classical 90.9.
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0: 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Music for your heart, mind, and spirit. Good afternoon, I'm Elaine Deal. Thanks for choosing classical music on 90.9. In 2009, Andre Previn wrote this next music for a series of concerts in which he and his then-wife, Anna-Sophie Mutter, and cellist Lynn Harrow were to perform as a trio. Trio for violin, cello, and piano. Anna-Sophie included the piece on her new album, American Tunes No. 1. On this recording, she works with her longtime pianist collaborator Lambert Orkies and cellist Daniel Mueller-Schott. We hear it now, New at Noon on WGUC. 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

0: Anna-Sophie Mutter says, hearing is the first sense that we develop. We hear before we can think. Throughout our lives, we are searching to find the ideal tone. That, for me, is what music is about. It invites us to let go of what is familiar and lend an ear to what is new. I think Anna-Sophie also just came up with a new slogan for our New at Noon feature. We heard Anna-Sophie with her Mutter virtuosi, cellist Daniel Mueller-Schott, and pianist Lambert Orkies, Andre Previn's trio for violin, cello, and piano on Classical 90.9 WGUC New at Noon.
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0: I'm Elaine Deal. Thanks for your company. This rainy, stormy Wednesday afternoon, still a chance of some scattered storms, still a chance of some flooding. A high in the mid-80s, currently 69 degrees. Here's the Gothenburg Symphony Orchestra. Nima Jarvi conducts the intermezzo from Cavalleria Rusticana by Pietro Mascagni.

0: The intermezzo from Cavalleria Rusticana. Pietro Mascagni's music performed by the Gothenburg Symphony Orchestra, Neeme Järvi conducted.
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0: Next up, it's Mozart's Oboe Quartet in F. John Mack is the oboist, Daniel Majeski, violin, Abraham Skrnick, viola, and Stefan Geber, cello on Classical 90.9 WGUC.

0: Oboist John Mack, working with cellist Stephen Gerber, violist Abraham Skernick, and violinist Daniel Majeski. That was the Oboe Quartet in F by Mozart.
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0: 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Coming up in about 30 minutes, it's a piece from our CSO conducted by Louis Longray, Jotien's Concerto for Orchestra. Now it's the Helsingborg Symphony Orchestra led by Andrew Manzi with three orchestral pieces by Lars Erik Larsen.

0: Three orchestral pieces by Lars Erik Larsson. Andrew Manzi conducted the Helsingborg Symphony Orchestra on Classical 90.9. It's 1 o'clock.
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0: José Cherrebrier led the Orchestra of Belgian Radio and TV. 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
0: In 2016, the Cincinnati Symphony Orchestra premiered Jo Tien's Concerto for Orchestra. It was a work that they commissioned. The piece was nominated for a Grammy for Best Contemporary Classical Piece. The composer wrote, "My Concerto for Orchestra is a love letter to the Symphony Orchestra, featuring passages that range from epic to intimate. It is scored lushly through four parts. Glow, a journey to splendor through two contrasting themes. Indigo, a musical postcard from a walk in the forest one late summer night. Seeker's Scherzo, a retro miniature, and Intermezzo Allegro, a fierce rhapsody that begins with a lyrical fugue. Beneath the power and edginess, there is an unmistakable sense of romanticism in the music." See if you agree. This is the CSO led by Louis Langres with Concerto for Orchestra by Jo Tien on your companion throughout the day, Classical 90.9.

0: Louis Langres and the CSO recorded live in concert at Music Hall, Concerto for Orchestra by Zhou Tian on Classical 90.9 WGUC.
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0: A Nocturne by Antonin Dvorak. 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
0: The Guildhall String Ensemble completes this hour with The Canon and Gigue by Johann Pachelbel. Robert Salter conducts.

0: Johann Pachelbel's Canon and Gigue. Robert Salter led the Guildhall String Ensemble.
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0: 2 minutes before 2 o'clock, thank you to all of our sustaining members, including Amy McManus and Kathy and Gunter Hager. 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

0: CCM grads, pianist Greg Kostraba and hornist Robert Garcia, joined forces with violinist Rico McNeila to perform four short pieces by Charles Kechlin. They performed together as Trio Quelque Chose on Classical 90.9. Good afternoon, I'm Elaine Deal. I hope you're dry. I hope you've got power wherever you are. There are still storms in the forecast through the rest of the day and some overnight and even again a chance of some tomorrow. Also, the threat of flooding continues. Currently 69 degrees in Evanston, on our way to a high in the low to mid 80s.
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0: Kalina Bovol is an educator, a conductor, and a poet. She directs Chineke Orchestra on their album Coleridge Taylor, an album featuring the music of the late 19th century African and British composer Samuel Coleridge Taylor. We hear a piece from that record, Ballade in A Minor, on Classical 90.9 WGUC.

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Here's Haydn's 104th Symphony, the London Symphony. Adam Fischer leads the Austro-Hungarian Haydn Orchestra on 90.9 WGUC, classical music from Cincinnati Public Radio.

0: The London Symphony No. 104 by Joseph Haydn. Adam Fischer led the Austro-Hungarian Haydn Orchestra on Classical 90.9.
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0: We close this hour with music from the Mel Gibson Heath Ledger film that came out in the year 2000, The Patriot. John Williams received an Oscar nomination for Best Original Score for that year. He didn't win, but at least one person loved it. Music from The Patriot was played at Barack Obama's victory speech as president-elect of the United States on November 4th of 2008. Now we hear music from The Patriot. Mark O'Connor is the soloist. John Williams leads the studio orchestra.

0: John Williams conducted the studio orchestra featuring violinist Mark O'Connor, playing music he composed for The Patriot, Academy Award nominated music, that is. Thanks for choosing classical music on 90.9 WGUC. I'm Elaine Deal. It's 3 o'clock.
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0: We heard the Ulster Orchestra, conducted by Vernon Hanley, Charles Stanford's Oedipus Rex Prelude. Good afternoon. I'm Elaine Deal. Glad to have your company this rainy Wednesday. Still storms in the area, still lots of clouds. Dark skies in Evanston right now, stuck at 69 degrees. They say we'll reach a high in the mid-80s. We'll see. Scattered storms possible again overnight. Muggy conditions prevail with a low of 70, and spotty storms in Thursday's forecast.
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0: Here's pianist Valentina Lysitsa performing Chopin's Etude No. 12 in C minor, Revolutionary.

0: Etude number 12 in C minor, the revolutionary etude by Chopin. The pianist was Valentina Lysitsa.
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0: Here's violinist Simone Lamsma working alongside the Malmö Symphony Orchestra led by Robert Trevino, Fantasia by Eino Yuraha Ratuvahara.

0: Enu Juhani Rautavaara's Fantasia, performed by the Malmö Symphony Orchestra led by Robert Trevino. The soloist was Simone Lamsma on Classical 90.9. 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
0: 20 minutes till 4 o'clock. At 5, Megan LaVilla has the Cincinnati Spotlight shining on ghost tours at Music Hall. We'll check in with Friends of Music Hall's Nancy Kanoff in the Spotlight this afternoon at 5. Completing this hour of classical music is the Minnesota Orchestra led by Eiji Owe with a suite from Candide by Leonard Bernstein.

0: AGOA and the Minnesota Orchestra complete this hour of classical music with Leonard Bernstein's music, A Suite from Candide. Stay with WGUC coming up tonight at 6, the Bamberg Symphony Orchestra, conductor Carl Anton Rickenbacker, and Megan LaVilla will have Symphony No. 2 in D by Otto Nicolai tonight's 6 o'clock symphony on 90.9.
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I'm Megan Lavillis, starting off the hour here on Classical 90.9 with a piece by John Sibelius, his Lovisa Trio. It's a piano trio, as you might have heard, that was named after the Lovisa area where his aunt had lived. He went there in the summers all the time and just really loved that area and wrote this for his aunt. We just heard the Tapiola Trio performing it on 90.9. 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And speaking of piano, another piece up next, Ludwig von Beethoven's. It's actually part of a set of two short sonatas published in 1805. And this is the first of them, the piano sonata number 19, the other being the piano sonata number 20. Here's pianist John O'Connor performing.

0: It almost seems like this set of two sonatas by Ludwig van Beethoven should have just been one sonata in total. But he kept them short, kept them separate, with two separate movements each. This was the piano sonata number 19 in G minor. Its companion is the sonata number 20 in G major. We just heard pianist John O'Connor on your companion throughout the day, Classical 90.9.
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0: A suite now from Virgil Thompson's soundtrack to the film Louisiana Story from 1948. This is Acadian Songs and Dances. We'll now hear Ronald Corp and the New London Orchestra.

0: From the soundtrack of Louisiana's Story, a film from 1948 that was Virgil Thompson's suite called Acadian Songs and Dances. It's probably his best known film score in general, and this is one of two suites that he wrote from this Pulitzer Prize winning score. This version, the Acadian Songs and Dances, concentrates more on the musical scenery and the background, versus the official suite is more of the music from the dramatic and descriptive parts of the events of the score. On 90.9, we heard the New London Orchestra, led by Ronald Corp.
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0: We always hear of composers who were so inspired by other composers that they decided to write a piece based on some of their famous works. This is one of those, Fernando Sor's Variations on a Theme by Mozart. It's a work that's based on a melody from his opera, The Magic Flute. Here's guitarist Xufei Yong now performing.

0: The Introduction and Variations on a Theme by Mozart by composer Fernando Sor, that was based on a melody from Mozart's opera The Magic Flute. On 90.9, we just heard that theme, which is part of where Papageno charms the slaves of Sarastro with his magic chimes, performed by guitarist Shufei Young.
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0: Ending the hour, we have a piece with a composer that I've had my eye on for quite some time. This is Yu Peng Cheng. He is not only a classical composer, but also a soundtrack composer, working on the likes of Genshin Impact and other wonderful video games. This is his piece, Infinite Cloister of Flowers and Sins, now performed by himself on piano alongside the London Philharmonic Orchestra.

0: Infinite Cloister of Flowers and Sins. What a beautiful name for that piece by Yu Peng Cheng. He has a lot of experience with writing works that sound like they're from different parts in the world. That's because he became globally famous for the music that he composed and produced for Genshin Impact. And a lot of the countries within Genshin Impact reflect the countries of our world as well. So that piece sounded a little bit more French, but other pieces might sound a little bit more Indian or Chinese or some other cultural influence. And Yu Peng Cheng put a lot of thought into making sure that it would be accurate as well. So this whole album, Fantasyland, takes the form of a symphonic suite, and he ended up asking a variety of instruments from around the globe to take part, including accordions like you just heard, the Indian bansuri and sitar, Japanese koto and shakuhachi, and an array of Chinese instruments as well, like the erhu, pipa, and disi, among others. That was Yu Peng Cheng on piano with the London Philharmonic Orchestra, led by Robert Ziegler.
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3: All our tours are popular, but I must say the ghost tour, since we only do it once a month, is very popular. The first part of the ghost tour is where you learn some of the history of the land and the surrounding area and why the building may have spirits there. There were 65 graves that were uncovered in 1927, and in 1988, renovation, they found 200 bones in an elevator shaft. So there was a potter's field there at one point, which was a pauper's grave. So those were unmarked graves. And, you know, I think most people know that when Washington Park was renovated too, they found quite a few graves there too.
2: So how do the tours work?
3: Our tours are at night. They're at 8 o'clock in the evening. You come into the box office entrance to Music Hall and you'll be brought into what's called the Taft Suite. And then we do a little presentation about the history of Music Hall. And then you take a guided walk through the building in the dark into a lot of spaces. It is a fair amount of walking through the building. We even go into the basement. And in each of those areas, the tour guide's going to tell you a little bit about things that have been reported in those areas. And again, weaving in some of the history of the building. We have videos, and these are recordings of employees, former employees, contractors, people who've had an experience that's difficult to explain. And so those are reported also through the videos and give you a real sense of, over time, all the things that people have seen and heard in that building.
2: These tours are wildly popular.
3: They are.
2: What's your advice if somebody's thinking about a ghost tour?
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0: I'm Megan LaVilla here on WGUC, and that was the Concerto for Recorder and Flute by Georg Philipp Telemann. We heard recorderist Michael Schneider, flutist Carl Kaiser, and the Camerata Cologne performing. Today, as you might have noticed, there have been some scattered storms with a flooding threat again, a high of 86. Tonight, some scattered storms still possible as well, but it'll be mostly cloudy and very muggy with a low of 70. Tomorrow, some spotty storms, but for the most part, they will go away towards the evening. Very muggy again with a high of 85.
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0: Though Percy Grainger's Molly on the Shore is named after one folk song, Molly on the Shore, it's actually an arrangement of two Irish reels, both Molly on the Shore and Temple Hill. It was written by Grainger as a birthday gift for his mother, Rose Annie Aldridge, and we'll hear Molly on the Shore, now performed by the City of London Symphonia.

0: Molly on the Shore by Percy Grainger. Of course, you know, the names Percy Grainger and Rayfun Williams are very well known for English folk songs, and he is living up to that now with this piece, which is actually just named after one of the two folk songs within it, Molly on the Shore and Temple Hill. Originally composed for string quartet and then string orchestra, this was an actual orchestral arrangement which came out in 1914, and we heard it performed by the City of London Symphonia, led by Richard Hickox.
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0: The most famous piece, I think, to come out of Bedřich Smetana's The Bartered Bride. On 90.9, we'll now hear The Dance of the Comedians. Here's Jeffrey Simon and the London Symphony Orchestra now performing.

0: celebrating the festive spirit of a village wedding in the opera, The Bartered Bride. We just heard that work by Bedrick Smetana, The Dance of the Comedians, performed by Jeffrey Simon, leading the London Symphony Orchestra. A couple more pieces this hour, and then we have our 90-second naturalist, followed by our 6 o'clock symphony. Today's symphony is by Otto Nicolai II in D, and that's tonight here in just about 30 minutes.
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0: A piece by American contemporary composer Michael Torkey. Up next, it's actually a movement from his piece Unconquered. It's based on Saratoga. And in his program note, he said, Saratoga marks a milestone 50 years ago when it built the Performing Arts Center, though it was known for centuries for its healing waters, and since the mid-1880s as a luxury destination for summering and tourism. For battles won at Saratoga, they were the turning point of the Revolutionary War. So for me, the music is constructed out of a personal impulse. I wanted the melody to go there. And so this title speaks of Saratoga's victory, an invictus of sorts, a resolve to stand strong. This is the first movement, Summon, now performed by Christian Macellaru and the Philadelphia Orchestra.

The first movement, Summon, from Michael Torkey's Unconquered, based on Saratoga and the fact that it was a battle won as a turning point of the Revolutionary War. He said that the title speaks of Saratoga's victory and Invictus. Summon is the first movement, a muster, the call to assemble the forces. The other movements are Dawn, Advance, and Liberty. Christian Macellaro, a name we know quite well here in the Cincinnati area, just led the Philadelphia Orchestra on 90.9. 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Passion loves company. William Grant Still's Violin Suite might have been named a more common name, but it was inspired by some fantastic art. That would be three different sculptures of the Harlem Renaissance. The first movement is called African Dancer, inspired by Richmond Barthes' sculpture. The second is Mother and Child, inspired by Sergeant Johnson's work. And the third, Gamin, inspired by Augusta Savage's sculpture. We'll now hear violinist Zena Schiff and the Royal Scottish National Orchestra alongside Aflana Eisenberg.

0: William Grant Still's Violin Suite, performed by violinist Zena Schiff, with Avlana Eisenberg leading the Royal Scottish National Orchestra in accompaniment.
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2: Hi there, I'm Thane Maynard. Glowworms are a captivating example of nature's use of bioluminescence, the ability of living organisms to produce light through chemical reactions. Found in caves, forests, and damp environments around the world, glowworms aren't actually worms. They're the larval stage of certain beetles or flies, depending on the species. Their glow is caused by a reaction between luciferin, a light-emitting molecule, and luciferase, an enzyme. This reaction produces a cold, bluish-green light that serves a vital purpose, attracting prey. One species from New Zealand dangles sticky silk threads from cave ceilings and uses their light to lure flying insects. When the insects are drawn to the glow and get stuck, the glowworm consumes them. Bioluminescence also plays a role in communication and mating, helping individuals locate each other in the dark. The glow is incredibly energy efficient, making it ideal for life in low-light habitats. Glowworms remind us that even in the darkest places, life finds ways to shine.
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0: I'm Megan LaVilla, and it's 6 o'clock, which means it's time for our 6 o'clock symphony. Though more obscure, the German composer Otto Nicolai left behind a lasting legacy. Growing up a child prodigy, Nicolai was taught by his father, a composer and musical director. However, his father and mother had a terrible relationship, and amidst the messy divorce, Nicolai ran away to stay with a nearby legal official, who took him in and raised him like his own son. It was because of this dynamic that later sent Nicolai to Berlin to study and gain fame, where he wrote his first symphony and made enough of a name for himself that he was offered the chance to write an opera in Italy after Giuseppe Verdi rejected it. This sent his popularity skyrocketing, and at one point he was even more popular in Italy than Verdi himself. It only makes sense that what he would be most known for then is an opera, though it's his last, The Merry Wives of Windsor, an operatic setting of Shakespeare's comedic play. Alongside his famous operas, Nicolai also contributed to the orchestral world, like I mentioned his first symphony earlier, including two symphonies in total. Tonight we'll hear the final one, his Symphony No. 2 in D major, performed by Karl Anton Reichenbacher and the Bamberg Symphony Orchestra.

I'd like to think that German composer Otto Nicolai would have ended up making it as one of the bigger names in classical music if he had lived that long. He was in the height of his fame when he died suddenly of a stroke at age 38. His operas were popular, especially in Italy, and even more so there than Giuseppe Verdi at one point. The most famous of those was his final opera, The Merry Wives of Windsor, based off of the comedy by Shakespeare, and it showed that he had the potential to continue the talent within that opera and write more legendary works. Not only was he skyrocketing in that category of music, but he also was making a name for himself in the orchestral world by helping to found the prestigious Vienna Philharmonic Orchestra. Originally, orchestras composed entirely of professional musicians were only found in theaters. Nicolai sought to change that, and as the conductor of one of those theaters, he conducted a grand concert with his newly formed Philharmonic Academy, and soon continued a series of subscription-based concerts, which throughout time had turned into what the Vienna Philharmonic is today. We just heard Nicolai's final symphony, the Symphony No. 2 in D major, performed by the Bamberg Symphony Orchestra, led by Carl Anton Rickenbacker. On Classical 90.9, that was our 6 o'clock symphony. I'm Megan LaVilla. I hope you enjoyed. 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Following our 6 o'clock symphony, we have a piece by Johann Baptist von Hall. His string quartet number 3 in C major is out of a set of 6, his opus 6. So here's the Eibler Quartet performing.

A set of six and the Opus 6. That was Johann Baptist von Hall's string quartet number 3 in C major, which, yes, is part of a set of six string quartets, his Opus 6. The Eibler Quartet just performed it here on 90.9. Support comes from Heritage Acres Memorial Sanctuary, a natural burial ground in the Cincinnati Opus 6. That was Johann Baptist von Hall's string quartet number 3 in C major, which, yes, is part of a set of six string quartets, his Opus 6. The Eibler Quartet just performed it here.

Earlier today, we had scattered storms and a flooding threat. It's been a high of 86. Tonight, some of those scattered storms are possible, but it'll be mostly cloudy and pretty muggy with a low of 70. Tomorrow, some spotty storms as well and muggy again with a high of 85. Last in the hour now, we have Max Richter's On the Nature of Daylight. It's part of his album, The Blue Notebooks, and it's written for a quintet of strings. We'll now hear it performed by saxophonist Jess Gillum with her ensemble, the Jess Gillum Ensemble.

0: A stunning work, On the Nature of Daylight by Max Richter. It was originally written as a protest against the 2003 invasion of Iraq, and it was supposed to be part of the Blue Notebooks, an anti-war album by Richter. The work has been used a couple of different times recently in film and TV as well, especially you've heard it in The Handmaid's Tale, The Last of Us, and most recently, Hamnet from last year. On the Nature of Daylight, we just heard it performed by saxophonist Jess Gillum with her ensemble.
1: This is the Composer's Datebook for August 12th. I'm John Burge. Some have claimed that it was on today's date, in 1877, that the American inventor Thomas Edison recorded his own voice reciting Mary Had a Little Lamb on a tinfoil cylinder of his own design. Other historians date the precise birth of the phonograph earlier or later. In any case, the Edison Speaking Phonograph Company wasn't established until January of 1878. Initially, music wasn't Edison's top priority. He thought his phonograph might be profitable as an aid to stenographers or for families who wanted to record the last words of beloved relatives. Eventually, however, classical music and the phonograph began to interact. In London, in 1888, a bit of a Crystal Palace performance of Handel's oratorio, Israel and Egypt, was captured on an Edison cylinder. In Vienna, Johannes Brahms, seated at the piano, recorded a snippet of his famous Hungarian Dance No. 3 with a spoken intro that many wrongly assumed was by Brahms himself. The voice of British composer Sir Arthur Sullivan was captured, however, commenting, "I am astonished and terrified at the thought that so much hideous and bad music may be put on record forever." Well, Sir Arthur, I'm afraid there's no going back now. Composer's Datebook is produced by APM, American Public Media, in collaboration with the American Composers Forum, reminding you that all music was once new.
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Hope you're having a wonderful and less stormy evening listening to WGUC. We just heard Francesco Maria Veracini's Overture No. 1 in B flat major, performed by L'Arte dell'Arco, led by Federico Guglielmo. 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Passion loves company. The information we know about this next piece is because of a diary entry found from the composer Carl Maria von Weber. It's his Piano Concerto No. 2. And according to his diary, Weber had just bought a copy of Beethoven's Emperor in 1811. And his response to his wonder at the work was to write a concerto not just in the same key, but complete with all of the same elements, like a partially muted adagio in B major and a galloping closing rondo. This E-flat concerto is Weber's own Emperor, as well as a homage to Beethoven in general. Here's pianist Elizabeth Rich with the Janáček Philharmonic, led by Dennis Burke.

0: This Piano Concerto No. 2 by Carl Maria von Weber was a favorite of the composer's. In fact, it's one that he used as a visiting card of sorts, where he would visit other families or other acquaintances. And when he would perform, this is the piece he would perform. Pianist Elizabeth Rich just performed alongside the Janáček Philharmonic, led by Dennis Burke. 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
0: 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I'm Megan LaVilla here with you on Classical 90.9, and up next we have a piece that is not quite the season that we're in, it's the season before. Here's Spring Idyll by Frédéric Dulius, which one critic says the clear scoring and cool harmonies of this spring idyll suggest that Dulius had a Norwegian spring among the fjords and mountains in mind. Here's David Lloyd-Jones with the English Northern Philharmonia.

0: The first attempt in a genre that Frederick Delius was most known for, orchestral works inspired by nature or the seasons. This was Spring Idyll, performed by David Lloyd-Jones and the English Northern Philharmonia.
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0: Last in the hour on WGUC, a contemporary piece by Joseph Curiale, Blue Windows. Here's trumpeter Doc Severinsen with the Academy of St. Martin in the Fields, led by Curiale himself.

0: Blue Windows by Joseph Curiale on 90.9, performed by the Academy of St. Martin in the Fields and trumpeter Doc Severinsen.
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